Hello everyone, I'm Hasna, the country director of ASEAN Youth Organization Brunei, and I would like to wish all our youths in Brunei a happy National Youth Day. Let's strive to make a difference and achieve Brunei's Wawasan 2035 together.

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1: Up next, another song request, Gary Moore, Empty Rooms. Song request from Isa. Thanks for tuning in.

So as we know, Brunei Darussalam is a member of the United Nations Convention Against Corruption. The United Nations Convention Against Corruption is a legally binding international anti-corruption treaty. Brunei Darussalam itself signed the convention on December 11, 2003, along with 95 other countries. Everybody should be aware that corruption affects all aspects of society. So therefore, it is vital that we dedicate ourselves to confronting and eliminating corruption together. And the goal of this day is to make people aware of the consequences of engaging in corruption and to encourage them to adopt a moral path. Because corruption can hinder the development of a country, it affects the economy and creates social problems in the community to the point of threatening the peace of a country. So the aim is to further emphasize and make everybody understand that it is the right and responsibility of every person to take steps to stop corruption. Actually, the public can reach the Anti-Corruption Bureau in different ways. They can either come directly to our office and then report to the officers on duty, or if they're shy to come to the office, they can actually just either call or SMS their information to these numbers, yeah? They can either SMS to 872-1002 or 813-0002.

0: a gentle reminder to all the Muslim listeners out there for the prayer time for today, Tuesday, 6th of October 2026, Masih corresponding to 25th of Rabiul Akhir 1448 Hijrah. If you are in the Brunei Muara and Tamboron districts, the time to perform the Asar or the afternoon prayer today is at 3:23 p.m. If you are in Tuton district, the Asar or the afternoon prayer today is at 3:24 p.m. And if you are in the Balai district, the time to perform the Asar or the afternoon prayer today is at 3:26 p.m. Once again, for those in Brunei Muara and Tamboron district, Asar or afternoon prayer at 3:23, add a minute if you're in Tuton district, and 3 minutes for those in Balai district.
1: Abu Alaid al-Samarqandi is responsible for the hadith in which Rasulullah sallallahu alaihi wasallam is reported to have said, "The name of a person who neglects even a single obligatory salat intentionally is written on the gate of Jahannam or the hell which he must enter." Ibn Abbas radiallahu an narrated that once Rasulullah sallallahu alaihi wasallam said, "Ask Allah subhanahu wa ta'ala to cause not any one of us to be an unfortunate penniless." He then said, "Do you know who is an unfortunate penniless?" At the request of the Sahaba, Rasulullah sallallahu alaihi wasallam explained to them, saying, "An unfortunate penniless is he who neglects his salat. In Islam, there is nothing for him."

0: doa or supplication for the safety and well-being of His Majesty the Sultan and Yang di-Pertuan of Brunei Darussalam.
1: Bismillahirrahmanirrahim. Alhamdulillahi Rabbil Alameen.
2: Ameen.
1: Wassalatu wassalamu ala

Abu Huraira recorded, "When a believer washes his face in ablution, every sin he contemplated with his eyes will be washed away from his face along with the water, or with the last drop of water. When he washes his hands, every sin they carried out will be washed off with the water, and when he washes his feet, every sin towards which he walked will be washed away with the water. With the result, the one comes out pure from all sins." Related by Imam Muslim.

0: 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Dear Muslim listeners, shortly, the azan, or the call for asar, or the afternoon prayer.
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0: You've just heard the azan, or the call for asar, or the afternoon prayer. Recorded by Muslim, when the Prophet, peace be upon him, completed his prayer, he used to say Istighfar three times and then, O Allah, you are peace and from you comes peace. Blessed are you, O owner of majesty and honor. Imam Al-Awza was asked, how is the saying of Istighfar? He responded, you should say Astaghfirullah, Astaghfirullah.
1: Now for your daily guide, here are the rest of the prayer times for today. Maghrib or Dusk prayer at 6:10 p.m. Isha or evening prayer at 7:19 p.m. And Subah Dawn prayer will be at 4:50 a.m. tomorrow. These prayer times are based on the Brunei Muara and Tamborun districts. If you are in Dodong district, add a minute. Well, for those in the Balai district, add three more minutes. May we all be further guided by Allah subhanahu wa ta'ala. Ameen. Ya Rabbal Alameen.
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0: The shame of traitors, men and women, will be immense. Those who thought that their betrayal had been forgotten will find it right there, exposed for the whole world to see on banners raised high, held by their own hands. Their shame will increase even more when they meet with the Prophet of Mercy, the advocate of the sinners, on that terrifying and horrible day. Their crime is of such enormity that it will deprive them of divine mercy and the Prophet's intercession. Prophet Muhammad ﷺ said,
1: God said, there are three whom I will oppose on the day of resurrection. A man who gave his word and then betrayed it, a man who sold a free man into slavery and kept the money, and a man who hired someone, benefited from his labor, then did not pay his wages. From Sahih al-Bukhari.
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3: 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See if you can guess this song. It's ABBA with I Wonder.

Let's say if you're in the office right now holding a ballpoint pen, maybe you want to sign something or write something down. Guess what? 1880 was the first ballpoint pen was patented by the inventor Alonzo T. Cross. So you don't have to wonder who invented the ballpoint pen anymore. It was in the 1880, it was where the ballpoint pen was patented by Alonzo T. Cross. And let's say if you like to read book, what type of book was actually a cinematic phenomenon and it became a global, massive global literary out there? Think about it. It's the novel, vampire novel, Twilight. And 2005, it was first published. That was the Twilight novel on this date, 6th October 2005. Also 1962, James Bond's debut, Dr. No. It was the very first James Bond film. It was released in theater, introducing audiences to Sean Connery as 007. Those are some of the historical events happening 6th October back in the days. Especially James Bond was the one that really got my attention there. 1962.

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top of the hour. That means it's time for me to go. But before that, very quickly, just an update for you. The Public Works Department will be conducting the installation of 66 kilovolt cables along Sultan Haji Omar Ali Saifuddin Bridge with road diversions currently in place. That is between kilometre BM14 and BM16 Brunei Muara bound. This will be until Thursday, 8th of October. Another one between kilometre T16.6 and T12.5 Tumburong bound until Thursday, 8th of October as well. And lastly, between kilometre BM2.2 and BM6, that's another one at Brunei Muara bound, until Saturday, 31st of October. And road users, you are advised to take extra caution and comply with the road signs and speed limit. Eyes on the road, friends. Eyes on the road. Okay. And it's time for me to sign off, making way for the programs in Mandarin. This is Ling signing off. Stay safe and stay fantabulous. Bye-bye.

So as we know, Brunei Darussalam is a member of the United Nations Convention Against Corruption. The United Nations Convention Against Corruption is a legally binding international anti-corruption treaty. Brunei Darussalam itself signed the convention on December 11, 2003, along with 95 other countries. Everybody should be aware that corruption affects all aspects of society. So therefore, it is vital that we dedicate ourselves to confronting and eliminating corruption together. And the goal of this day is to make people aware of the consequences of engaging in corruption and to encourage them to adopt a moral path. Because corruption can hinder the development of a country, it affects the economy and creates social problems in the community to the point of threatening the peace of a country. So the aim is to further emphasize and make everybody understand that it is the right and responsibility of every person to take steps to stop corruption. Actually, the public can reach the Anti-Corruption Bureau in different ways. They can either come directly to our office and then report to the officers on duty, or if they're shy to come to the office, they can actually just either call or SMS their information to these numbers, yeah? They can either SMS to 872-1002 or 813-0002.

0: dua or supplication for the safety and well-being of His Majesty the Sultan and Yang di-Pertuan of Brunei Darussalam.
1: Bismillahirrahmanirrahim. Alhamdulillahi Rabbil Alameen.
2: Ameen.
1: Wassalatu wassalamu ala.

The Prophet, peace be upon him, said, "What lies between a perfect man and the unbeliever is a renouncing of prayer," related by Imam Ahmad and Imam Muslim from Jabir ibn Abdul Awwal.

You just heard the azan, or the call for Isha, or the evening prayer. The Prophet, peace be upon him, said, "The prayer in congregation is 27 times better than the prayer offered by a person alone." Related by Imam al-Bukhari and Muslim, according to Ibn Umar.

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1: welcome
0: is
1: to our
0: choice.
1: Crib.
0: Yeah, suddenly you hear another voice that came in.
1: I'm ramming into the studio.
0: Yep, she just ram it up. You know, I actually wanted to do a little bit of a surprise there, but you know, she kind of spoiled the surprise.
1: I didn't know what you were scheming. I can't read your mind, Shima.
0: Right, so I'm Shima.
1: And Eggy,
0: yes.
1: Of course.

0: events lining up for you guys tonight, because soon enough we're going to be celebrating our youth. Yes,
1: people like me, people like you.
0: Yes, exactly.
1: Like youth.
0: Yes, youth. I get it.
1: People like youth. All right.
0: Right. So yes, because you know National Youth Day is coming up soon, yep. And so because of that, we do have quite a few programs lining up.
1: Yep.
0: So later on at 8:30. But first, before that, you know what? My mouth is running way too fast at my brain.
1: We're about to stand up from our seats and start rapping to the mic.
0: Right. First off, Eggie, do you like pineapples?
1: I actually really love pineapples.
0: Me too.
1: Oh, great. We're not enemies. I'm really glad to know that.
0: Pineapples on pizza?
1: I can't say no.
0: Right?
1: Yeah, exactly. What's wrong with that?
0: Exactly. My point exactly. Right, so speaking of pineapples, that is what is our fact of the day later on at 8:10 p.m.
1: Oh, clever.
0: Yes, benefit of pineapple. And of course, in conjunction with our youth day, we have our voices off tomorrow. Not one, but two.
1: So stay sweet, guys.
0: Yes, two episodes tonight for our voices of tomorrow. First off, we have 8:30 p.m. later on for episode one. And then the second episode. So it's going to be
1: 9:15
0: exactly. PM. So stay tuned for that later on. You might want to sit down, have a cup of tea or coffee,
1: and
0: what
1: some pineapple
0: have you.
1: Maybe.
0: Yes, exactly. For our voices of tomorrow, and of course you'll be listening to me, Shima, as well as Eggie, yapping it all out.
1: Yapping.
0: But of course, we don't want to yap too much because, of course, we would love to entertain as well, right?
1: Of course.
0: So to start off the show here, we've got Chris Brown with Turn Up the Music.

0: fact of the day.
1: Benefits of pineapple. Pineapple is a type of tropical fruit known by its scientific name, Ananas cosmos. It comes from the Bromeliaceae family, which contains high amounts of natural sugars and is rich in vitamins A, B, and C. Pineapple is an important ingredient in traditional medicine. It can help regulate menstrual flow and is effective in relieving body fatigue. In addition, it's a valuable remedy for treating kidney stones, and it also helps eliminate flu symptoms and reduce the risk of heart disease and cancer. Pineapple can also be made into a delicious juice. Pineapple juice is also very good for health, especially for treating chapped lips and improving skin beauty. Drinking it daily is effective in overcoming digestive problems, such as difficulty urinating. Besides that, it can act as a slimming remedy and help strengthen bones due to its high enzyme content.
2: That's Fact of the Day, sourced from Juara Pelajar magazine, published by the Language and Literature Bureau of Brunei Darussalam, and prepared for broadcast by Fakri Jamil.
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0: nothing but the rent, no doubt. Yeah. Play on, play it, play on, play it, play on, play on, play on, play on, cause I like it. No diggity, no doubt. Yeah. Black Street Productions, we out, ride. We out, we out.
1: And that was Black Street there with No Diggity.
2: Digging that for sure, though. There is some diggity.
1: Yes, it is 10 minutes to 8:30 p.m. And just to remind everyone, we do have a special program in conjunction with our National Youth Day. We have our Voices of Tomorrow. And tonight's first episode at 8:30 is going to be with Dr. Baihaki.
2: Ooh.
1: Yes, so stay tuned for that later on at 8:30. But before that, you know what,
2: Aggie? The Voices of Tonight.
1: The Voice, yes, exactly. You're listening to The Voices of Tonight, a Night Scope right here. On the radio station, that is simply your choice. All right, so Aggie, you know what? We're doing something a little bit different tonight, okay? Oh.

0: yeah, you've been talking to me about it, so everybody else needs to know.
1: No, exactly. We're doing a little bit of a mini book club here without spoiling too much. You know, without spoiling too much of what we've been reading, because you see, why this kind of prompted, you know, to have this conversation is because, you see, Aggie came in with a book and I came in with a book and we're both like, oh, wait, hold on. Ding!
0: Big idea.
1: Big ideas.
0: Big idea, small room.
1: Exactly. Yeah. So, Aggie, you know that the one that I showed you early on? I'm currently reading Early Mornings at the Luxa Cafe by Janet Tay. You know?
0: I love Luxa.
1: I know, right? Who doesn't? But not apart from
0: But that's not part of the book.
1: Okay. That's not part of the book. It's not the whole point. It's not a recipe book.
0: Yeah.
1: And, you know, recently I've been into, what do you call this, oriental type of genres.
0: Yes. Yeah.
1: You see? And you were just sharing with me, what book were you reading actually?
0: I'm hop-skipping between multiple books, but I think my headspace has been going back to 1984 by Orwell.
1: George Orwell.
0: George Orwell.
1: Yeah, so 1984. Now, that one is actually a fascinating one. I think that book itself, 1984 by George Orwell, was actually quite underrated.
0: You say? Really?
1: Yeah, maybe because not a lot of people...
0: Not a lot of people talk about it.
1: Exactly.
0: Yeah,
1: it's just from my point of view.
0: Yeah.
1: Because that book itself from... but 1984 by George Orwell is quite underrated. But if those who have read it, they know what's up.
0: Oh, there's no doubt. I mean, exactly. I think we'll be sharing, we'll be yapping and
1: about
0: away
1: it.
0: A lot about
1: without spoiling too much.
0: Okay, fine.
1: Yeah. So anyway, but before that, you know, we'll just get back into more music. First off, and then of course we'll be continuing back with our yapping about the little mini book club later on.
0: Yes.
1: So of course stay tuned for that right here on Pilihan FM. Coming right up, we have Bow Wow here with featuring Sierra.
0: Ooh.
1: Like you.
0: Like me.
1: Exactly.

0: Assalamu alaikum and welcome to Voices of Tomorrow, a special program in conjunction with National Youth Day. The program highlights the inspiring journeys of Youth Day Award winners, showcasing their achievements, challenges, as well as their visions for the future. And this program aims to bring our listeners closer to the voices of young leaders who are shaping tomorrow's society. And joining us for this episode, there's another recipient of the Excellent Youth Award. And before we start, can you introduce yourself?
1: Bismillahirrahmanirrahim. Assalamu alaikum warahmatullahi wabarakatuh. I am Muhammad Hilmi Baihaqi bin Haji Awang Yusuf, the recipient of Youth Excellent Award 2022.
0: Now, can you share to our listeners of how you began your journey that led to this award?
1: I will say that my journey was never really about pursuing an award. It was about trying to make the best use of every opportunity that we have, particularly in education, youth development, and service to the community. My academic journey actually began in the field of science education, but over time I developed a deeper interest in Islamic civilization, education, and the relationship between Islam, knowledge, and contemporary society. This eventually led me to pursue my PhD in Islamic civilization and contemporary issues, focusing on the philosophy of science and Islam. But alongside my academic journey, community and religious engagement have always been very close to my heart. One of the important milestones came in 2014 when I was given recognition and permission by the Majlis Ugama Islam Brunei to deliver weekly public religious lectures after Maghrib at mosque in Brunei. I began giving this lecture at Masjid Kampung Sungai Hanjing. Then, beginning in 2019, I was also given the opportunity to deliver weekly Maghrib lectures at Omar Ali Saifuddin Mosque in Bandar. For me, this has been a very meaningful part of my journey because it allows me to take what I have learned academically and share it directly with the wider community. It also constantly reminds me that knowledge is an amanah. Knowledge should not remain within universities, books, or academic conferences. It should also reach and benefit society. At the same time, I was actively involved in youth development and community activities. One important experience was participating in the Young Executive Program second cohort in 2017, which brought together young officers from different backgrounds and encouraged us to think about leadership, public service, and how young people could contribute meaningful to the society. I am also the co-founder of Strayholders, a group involving young people who seek to give a voice to stray animals in Brunei. This is another aspect of service that is important to me. I believe our responsibility towards society is not limited to our professional or academic responsibilities. Compassion also extends to the environment and to animals that cannot speak for themselves. Through this involvement, we sought to raise awareness of stray animals' welfare and encourage greater compassion and responsibility within our community. Beyond that, I had opportunity to participate in various youth platforms, including representing Brunei through ASEAN and Commonwealth Youth Initiatives. These experiences exposed me to different cultures, ideas and perspectives, and taught me that although Brunei is a small country, our young people can still make meaningful contributions locally, regionally, and internationally. My academic journey also opened doors to international exposure. In 2019, for example, I was awarded to undertake a Fulbright academic experiences in the United States, where I was attached with few universities such as Temple University and George Washington Universities. Experiences such as these broaden my worldview, but at the same time strengthen my appreciation of my own identity, values, and responsibility towards Brunei Darussalam. During that time, it is critical for me to share

0: and give lectures about the misconception of the Islamic Sharia laws. So when I received the Youth Excellence Award in 2022 from His Majesty the Sultan and Yang Dipertuan, the Gara Brunei Darussalam, I did not see it simply as recognition of an individual achievement. I saw it as recognition of a journey that brought together education, religious service, youth development, community engagement, international exposure, and social causes such as animal welfare. More importantly, receiving the award did not make me feel that I had reached the end of the journey. In fact, it made me feel that responsibility had become even greater. In regard to the award as an amanah and a motivation to continue serving, whatever knowledge, recognition, or opportunities Allah subhanahu wa ta'ala gives us should ultimately be returned to society in the form of service and benefit to others. And that is a principle that I hope will continue to guide me throughout my life.
1: Could you share with us what were the biggest challenges that you faced along the way?
0: Talking about challenges, there were certainly many challenges along the journey. I think one of the biggest challenges was learning how to balance different responsibilities at the same time. As a student and later an academic, as someone involved in youth and community activities, in religious outreach, and of course my responsibilities towards my family. When people see an achievement or an award, they normally see the final result. They may not necessarily see what happens behind it. The long hours, the sacrifices, the disappointments, yes, the rejections, and sometimes the moments when you question whether you are moving in the right direction. So, for instance, my academic journey, particularly completing my PhD at a relatively young age, required a lot of discipline and sacrifice. There were times when I had to prioritize my studies while still trying to remain active in the community. It taught me that we cannot always wait and until we have free time to contribute. We have to learn how to manage the time and, of course, opportunities that Allah subhanahu wa ta'ala has given us. Another challenge was consistency. Sharing something is often easier than continuing it. For example, delivering a weekly Maghrib lectures requires continuous preparation, reading, and commitment. You have to keep learning yourself before you can share something beneficial to others. That responsibility has taught me to remain a student of knowledge regardless of whatever qualifications or positions I may have. There were also the challenge of moving beyond my comfort zone, representing Brunei in international programs and engaging with people from different countries and intellectual backgrounds required confidence. Coming from a small country, there can be sometimes be a feeling of our voice may not be as significant as those from larger countries. But I gradually learned that the value of an idea is not determined by the size of the country it comes from. Of course, along the way, there were also failures, rejections, and things that did not go according to plan. I think this is important to mention, especially for young people. Success is rarely a straight line. There will be doors that do not open, applications that are unsuccessful, ideas that do not work, and criticism that we have to learn from. I learn not to see every rejection as a failure. Sometimes a closed door redirects us towards another opportunity that is better for us. As Muslims, we believe that we make our best effort, but ultimately we place our trust in Allah subhanahu wa ta'ala. Another important challenge is remaining grounded when recognition comes. Receiving an award is something to be grateful or shukr for, but recognition

0: should not become the reason why we serve. If we only contribute when people are watching or appreciating us, then it becomes very difficult to remain consistent. That's why I always try to remind myself that the real question is not how much recognition I have received, but rather how much benefit have I been able to give to others. So, looking back, I will say that challenges themselves become part of my education. They taught me sabar, patience, discipline, time management, resilience, humility, and tawakkul. And perhaps one of the most important lessons I have learned is this: we do not need a journey without difficulties in order to succeed. We need to learn how to continue moving forward despite those difficulties.
1: Right. Apart from the challenges that you faced, what inspired and motivated you to keep on going even when it was difficult?
0: When talking about motivation, basically, my motivation comes strongly from my belief, faith, my family, my teachers, and the people around me. As Muslim, I believe that knowledge is an amanah, a trust. Knowledge should not only benefit ourselves, it should benefit for other people. That understands has always motivated me to continue learning and contributing. My family has also been an important source of strength, and throughout my journey, I have been fortunate to meet great teachers. Worth to mention here is Emeritus Professor Dr. Osman Bakar, Dr. Abdul Hamid Ali Al Mahdali, mentors who mentoring me, okay, in the Islamic traditional scholarships, and of course colleagues who encouraged me and opened doors for me. Another important motivation is Brunei Darussalam itself. Whenever I have the opportunity to participate in program overseas or invited as a guest speaker, I realize that even though we come from a small country, our young people are capable of contributing great ideas at the international level. So I always remind myself, we may come from a small country, but our aspirations and contributions do not have to be small.
1: So what are your hopes and dreams for the future, Doctor?
0: My hope for the future is to continue contributing to the development of education, Islamic scholarships, youth development, and the internationalization of Brunei Darussalam. Academically, I hope to continue producing research that connects Islamic civilization and Islamic thought with contemporary issues, particularly education, science, and of course, as an alumni at Japan Institute of International Affairs, I also did some research on international relations between Japan and Brunei. I will also like to see more young Bruneians participating confidently in international academic, professional, and youth platforms. Brunei has a unique identity grounded in Melayu Islam Beraja, MIB. So at the same time, our young people, okay, are increasingly connected to the wider world. I believe we can be globally engaged without losing our values and identity. Personally, I hope that whatever position or opportunity Allah subhanahu wa ta'ala gives to me or us in the future will, inshallah, allow me to create more opportunities for others, especially the younger generation. Success to me is not simply how far we ourselves can go. It is also about how many people we can help moving forward with us.
1: Lastly, what advice would you give to other young people out there who want to make a difference?
0: My first advice will be, do not ever begin by chasing recognition.

0: begin by asking yourself, what can I contribute? What can I do for the society? Yeah. Secondly, never underestimate small beginnings. You do not need to wait until you have a title, position, or award before you can make a difference. Start with what you have, or what you love, or where you are. Thirdly, invest in knowledge. Read, ask questions, find mentors, and expose yourself to experiences outside your comfort zone. And do not be afraid of failure. Sometimes young people look at someone's achievements and only see the final result. They do not see the years of effort, rejection, mistakes, and uncertainty behind it. Finally, remain humble and remember your values. Opportunities may take you around the world, but you should always remember who you are, where you come from, and the people who helped us along the way. If I could leave young people with one message, it would be this. You do not have to be extraordinary before you start contributing. Start contributing. Keep learning. Remain sincere, ikhlas. And perhaps through that journey, you will discover the extraordinary potential that Allah subhanahu wa ta'ala has already placed within you.
1: Now that was truly meaningful and filled with wisdom to share with our young listeners out there who wants to make a difference, Doctor. As we come to the end of Voices of Tomorrow, we've heard stories of courage, creativity, and of course resilience from our Youth Day Award winners. Their journeys remind us that the future is not something that we wait for, it is something that we build today. And once again, thank you to our guest for sharing his stories, and to our listeners, thank you for joining us. And may these voices continue to inspire you long after the music fades.
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Hi, my name is Mukri from ASEAN Youth Organization Brunei. I would like to say to all the youth in Brunei a happy National Youth Day. Go step out of your comfort zone and let's help to achieve the Wawasan 2035.

0: Alrighty, guys, it is almost 10 minutes to the top of the hour, and you're still hanging out with us, Shima and
1: Eggy.
0: Yes, I thought she was yawning, but she wasn't. She was just making a little bit more of, you know, enhancing background noise right there.
1: Well, I guess you could say that.
0: Yeah. Right, so now, earlier on, I was just like saying, you know, I was just sharing with Eggy, like, we're doing a little bit of a
1: mini book club
0: tonight. Yep. But unfortunately, it's 10 minutes now to the news. And we're actually going to continue this right after the news later on. And of course, just to recap back, currently I'm reading a book by, you know, Early Mornings at the Laksa Cafe by Janet Hay. And
1: I've been in the headspace of 1984.
0: George Orwell.
1: Yep.
0: But that's by the one and only George Orwell. Now, speaking of which, right, before that, because I was just like checking through, you know, social media for a bit.
1: Yeah.
0: And we've got the news. Now, speaking of books, we've got the news that the legendary Jeffrey Archer passed away at the age of 86 earlier today, a day before he released his final novel
1: on Adam and Eve.
0: Exactly. Now, his publisher, HarperCollins, mentioned that he passed away and he died suddenly and peacefully at his home on Monday, a day before the global release of his final novel, Adam and Eve. And Archer built a writing career that ran for 5 decades and sold about 300 million books worldwide, according to HarperCollins. Yes. And he was also a senior figure in actually Britain's Conservative Party before his political career was hit by a perjury conviction. But of course, we're not going to get into that. So, Jeffrey Archer, have you actually read any Jeffrey Archer books?
1: I have only read a little bit about Cain and Abel, which is released in 1979.
0: Oh, yes.
1: But I wasn't born in 1979, and maybe my headspace didn't really linger too long on it.
0: Yeah, of course.
1: My condolences, Jeffrey.
0: Yes, of course. And I think I've found some books of Jeffrey Archer. It's just, you know, in the library at home, but I'm not quite sure. Yeah, we do have like a stack of books like Sidney Sheldon, Jeffrey Archer.
1: Yeah.
0: So anyway, we're going to continue more of this conversation about a little mini book club later on. So stay tuned for more right here on Pilihan FM. So we'll be back right after the news at 9 later on. But first, here's Justin Timberlake with What Goes Around
1: Comes Around.
0: Yeah, comes around.
1: Wait,
0: what? What goes around comes around.
1: Yeah.
0: Comes back around. So, yes, Shima and Eggy will be with you guys right after the news later on.

Bismillahirrahmanirrahim. Assalamualaikum warahmatullahi wabarakatuh. Good evening, I'm Sabrina Haji Mama Ali with the main news bulletin from Radio Television Brunei. First, the headlines. His Majesty the Sultan Enyana Pertuan of Brunei Darussalam receives in audience the President of the Islamic Development Bank. His Royal Highness Prince Abdul Mateen receives in audience the United Nations Resident Coordinator for Malaysia, Singapore and Brunei Darussalam. The use of artificial intelligence should be viewed as an aid, not a substitute for human judgment. His Majesty Sultan Haji Hassan Abolkam with Zaniwan Daulah, Ibn Almarhum Sultan Haji Omar Ali Saifuddin Sadu Hariwadin, Sultan Enyan Dipertuan of Brunei Darussalam this afternoon, receiving an audience His Excellency Dr. Muhammad Al-Jasir, the President of the Islamic Development Bank,

IDB. The audience ceremony took place at Istana Nurul Iman. His Majesty the Sultan Enyan Petuan Brunei Darussalam and His Excellency discussed on enhancing cooperation between Brunei Darussalam and the ISDB, particularly through the Country Engagement Framework CEF. Discussions focus on expanding partnership opportunities in Islamic finance, capacity building, efforts to strengthen food security, micro, small and medium enterprises, MSME development, as well as initiatives supporting economic diversification,

marks 40 years of its relations and cooperation between Brunei Darussalam and ISDB since Brunei Darussalam became a member in 1986. Accompanying His Excellency during the audience were Dr. Amir Bukvic, head of the ISDB Center of Excellence in Kuala Lumpur, and Mr. Samir El-Sawi, director of the ISDB Regional Hub in Jakarta. Also present at the audience was Yang Berhormat, Datuk Seri Setia Dr. Awang Haji Muhammad Amin Leo bin Abdullah, Second Minister of Finance. His Excellency is in Brunei Darussalam to witness the launching of the Country Engagement Framework CEF for Brunei Darussalam. The CEF is an outcome based on cooperation areas that have been identified through the Memorandum of Understanding that was signed on the 20th of August 2024. The CEF is a medium-term strategic framework between Brunei Darussalam and the ISDB that will guide cooperation in identified sectors to support efforts in advancing Brunei's socio-economic development by focusing on expanding collaborative opportunities in Islamic finance, capacity building, and other areas in support of Wawasan Brunei 2035. His Royal Highness Prince Abdul Mateen ibn His Majesty Sultan Haji Hassan Abolkar Muizzaddin Daulah, Minister of Foreign Affairs of Brunei Darussalam, today granted an audience to Mr. Nicholas Mint, the United Nations Resident Coordinator for Malaysia, Singapore and Brunei Darussalam at Istana Nurul Izzah, Jurudul. His Royal Highness congratulated Mr. Nicholas Mint on his designation as the United Nations Resident Coordinator. His Royal Highness expressed appreciation for the long-standing partnership between Brunei Darussalam and the United Nations while welcoming the opportunity to further deepen cooperation during his tenure. The United Nations Resident Coordinator also presented his letter of designation to His Royal Highness. Mr. Nicholas Mint was appointed as the United Nations Resident Coordinator for Malaysia, Singapore and Brunei Darussalam by His Excellency Antonio Guterres, Secretary General of the United Nations, effective 31st of May 2026. The use of artificial intelligence, AI, should be viewed solely as an aid rather than a substitute for human judgment. Any output generated by AI, whether case summaries, legal references, translations, or document drafts, must be reviewed, vetted, and verified by the responsible officer before use, particularly in matters affecting the rights and interests of the parties involved. The Minister at the Prime Minister's Office for Security and Law emphasised the matter at the opening ceremony of the 4th Nusantara Sharia Judiciary and Legal Conference 2026. Yang Berhormat Datuk Seri Setia Wan Haji Sufian bin Haji Sabtu also stressed that the responsibility and accountability for every decision ultimately rests with humans, requiring not only caution but also sufficient knowledge and skills. Yang Berhormat also stated that the use of AI in Sharia judicial institutions requires clear guidelines to ensure that its application is ethical, responsible, subject to effective human oversight, and aligned with Sharia law, as well as the national and regional policies and frameworks. With the theme Kehakiman Sharia di dalam AI, Cabaran Etika dan Hala Tujuh Kehakiman Sharia, the conference serves as a strategic platform to explore new dimensions of the transformation of the Sharia judicial system in navigating the global technological landscape. Also present were Yang Berhormat Pihin Orang Kaya Paduka Seri Utama, Datuk Paduka Seri Setia Awang Haji Salim bin Haji Besar, Chief Shari Judge, Yang Berhormat Datin Paduka Dayang Haji Nur Hashima binti Haji Muhammad Taib, Attorney General, and Yang Amat Arif, Datuk Seri Paduka Stephen Chong Wan Un, Chief Justice of the Supreme Court. The ceremony took place at a hotel in Gadong. The immense potential of artificial intelligence, AI technology, to enhance efficiency and accelerate the delivery of judicial services was highlighted during the first presentation session of the 4th Sharia Nusantara Judicial and Legal Conference. The conference is taking place at a hotel in Gadong. A paper titled AI in Sharia Courts, Issues, Challenges and Recommendations was presented by Arif Haji Hassan bin Haji Matali, Sharia High Court Judge.
The presentation also emphasized that legal practitioners should not become overly reliant on AI.

0: lest there is citing fabricated or non-existent case references, an issue that has occurred in other countries. We'll be back with more news after this.
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0: The Association of Wives of Cabinet Ministers, Deputy Ministers, Permanent Secretaries, Deputy Permanent Secretaries and allied members held the 80 times Khatam Al-Quran ceremony, Doa Kesyukuran and Sunan Hajj prayers in conjunction with Her Majesty Duli Raja Isteri's birthday celebration. The ceremony took place this afternoon at the Suri Seri Begawan Raja Pangeran Annadamin Mosque in Kampung Manggis Madang. The recitation of Sayyidul Istighfar and Surah Al-Fatiha was led by Datin Nurazima binti Haji Ramli, wife of the Minister of Religious Affairs, as head of the Religious Committee member for the association. The ceremony ran concurrently with the reading of Khatam Al-Quran, Sunat Hajj prayers and a recitation of Doa Khas Kesyukuran. Also attending the ceremony were 80 orphans aged between 13 and 18, students receiving assistance under the SER scheme from the Raja Isteri Pangeran Anak Haja Saleha Girls Secondary Arabic Religious School and the Sultan Haji Hasanabokia Institute of Tahfiz Al-Quran. It coincided with the presentation of appreciation certificates and infaq kase to the Khatam Al-Quran participants comprising orphans and selected students receiving assistance under the SER scheme. Bank Islam Brunei Darussalam BIBD organized the BIBD Sukuk Issuance Investors Forum aimed at deepening understanding of Sukuk as an investment asset class and encouraging broader participation in Brunei Darussalam's developing Islamic capital market. The forum, which was held at the Balai Hazana Islam Sultan Haji Hasanabokia, featured two panel discussions. The forum complements the Brunei Darussalam Financial Sector Blueprint 2026-2035, which emphasizes financial literacy and greater public understanding of the features, benefits and risks associated with financial products and services. Through initiatives such as the Sukuk Wakala Program, inclusive access to Sukuk investments and continued investor engagement, BIBD remains committed to strengthening Islamic finance, promoting greater financial literacy and participation, and contributing to the development of a deeper, more diversified and future-ready financial ecosystem. Over 1,400 job opportunities across various sectors are being held and offered by private companies at the Jelajah Kejaya 2026. Organised by the Job Centre Brunei for 2 days until tomorrow, the event is taking place at the Dewan Utama and Dewan Seri Kenangan Tutong Civic Centre Complex. A variety of career-related activities and services are available to help job seekers prepare, explore opportunities and interact directly with prospective employers. These include Job Centre Brunei account registration and E-Darussalam account activations. A similar Jelajah Kerjaya event will also be held in the Temburong district on Saturday at the Dewan Belalong Bangar Town Civic Centre Complex. A Filipino man was sentenced by the Bandar Seri Begawan Magistrates Court for a charge under the Excise Order 2006. John Christopher Castro was detained by the customs officers during an inspection at the Brunei International Airport. During the detention, the accused was found in possession of 38 bottles of vape juice flavoring and 3 vape units of various types without valid authorization. The accused pleaded guilty and was sentenced to a fine of $28,570 or 13 months imprisonment in default. Meanwhile, all contraband items were seized and handed over to the government. The cable installation works along Jalan Sultan Haji Omar Ali Saifuddin Bridge, Brunei Muara Bound, are being carried out starting today. The Public Works Department announced that the installation works are being carried out until the 31st of October. Road diversions are provided. Road users are advised to take extra caution as well as to comply with the traffic road signs and the speed limits. Moving on to world news after this.

0: We'll head to Malaysia for a two-day visit, officials said, following Kuala Lumpur's plan to return thousands of Myanmar immigrants. The visit comes after a group of nearly 1,500 returnees reached Myanmar on Sunday, with rights groups warning Rohingya refugees could be among those sent back. Malaysia said about 5,000 Myanmar nationals have agreed to voluntary return, but authorities have not commented on the ethnicities of those who have been returned. United Nations Secretary General Antonio Guterres said Pakistan had acted as a crucial mediator between the United States and Iran and urged an end to the Middle East war. The UN chief said Islamabad's mediation between Washington and Tehran aimed at ending the war showed Pakistan is trusted and is trusted by even countries that are at odds with one another. Pakistan brokered a June accord and led to a brief halt in fighting between the United States and Iran and set a roadmap for further agreement on reopening the crucial Strait of Hormuz waterway and for negotiations on Tehran's nuclear program. India said 12 crew members on a Panama flag tanker had been injured in an attack while crossing the Strait of Hormuz on Tuesday, with those hurt receiving medical treatment in Oman. The ministry said the tanker had a 19-member crew, including 19 Indians. Of those injured, 11 are Indians. India is one of the largest contributors of sailors to merchant shipping worldwide, and several of its mariners have been killed in Hormuz attacks since the Middle East war began on February 28. Here are the headlines once again. His Majesty the Sultan Enyed Petuan Abraham Darussalam receives an audience the President of the Islamic Development Bank. His Royal Highness Prince Abdulmateen receives an audience the United Nations President Coordinator for Malaysia, Singapore and Brunei Darussalam. The use of artificial intelligence should be viewed as an aid, not a substitute for human judgment. You just heard the main news from Radio Brunei, edited by Nur Azlina Haji Muhammad Ali and Muhammad Muzakir Haji Basra of RTB's News Center. Assalamualaikum warahmatullahi wabarakatuh.
1: Waalaikumsalam warahmatullahi wabarakatuh. Thank you very much, Sabrina, for the main news headline, and we shall see you later on for the sports news at 10.

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2: Now let's listen to episode 2 of a special program, Voices of Tomorrow, in conjunction with the 21st National Youth Day 2026. Assalamualaikum and welcome to Voices of Tomorrow. This is a special program in conjunction with National Youth Day, and this program highlights the inspiring journeys of Youth Day Award winners, showcasing their achievements, challenges, and visions for the future. And this program aims to bring our listeners closer to the voices of young leaders who are shaping tomorrow's society. And joining us today is Noorliana Fatin Arifin, who is actually the recipient of the Excellent Youth Award in 2017 and also the Service Youth Award back in 2015. And a welcome to our special program, Fatin. Before we can start, can you introduce yourself?
3: Thank you very much, Shima. My name is Fatin Arifin. I am currently the co-founder of the Young Professionals Network and also the Deputy General Manager for Wadah Amal Sdn Berhad.
2: Great. So now we can just get right to it, right?
3: Sure.
2: So, okay. Can you share to our listeners of how you began your journey that actually led to this award?
3: Sure. Thank you very much for the very nice question. So I graduated early in my life. At that time, I was about 20 years old, finishing my degree. So when I came home, I, of course, immediately, not long after I graduated, went out to get a job. I just remember the first day when I started the job, the first few days, I started questioning myself. I said, is this it to life? Because we were taught to go and do your studies, graduate, and then go get your job, and then get married, you know, and the whole sequence, right? After getting married, get a house, get a car, and then the cycle continues. So, of course, that prompted me to ask myself that question of, is this it to life? So, I thought hard. And at that time, you know, 2007, belum ada social media.
2: Mm-hmm.
3: And you are still reading the newspaper, and then you're still reading the blogs. So I remember just reading the newspaper, because at that time my first job at the Japanese embassy as the cultural and informational staff. So I got to read newspaper every day. So I kept finding the YEAB being in the news. YEAB, and at that time BDH Council as well, and several other NGOs that were very active. So I took interest to YEAB punya initiatives, because they were in entrepreneurship and all that. So I said to myself, okay, one day I am definitely going to run my own business. So I found myself being at the doorstep of YEAB. So I first joined YEAB as a member or as somebody who participated in the activities, and then eventually I became a member, and then eventually also I became a committee. So I started supporting YEAB in hosting and organizing stuff, and then I also started doing my own things at YEAB. And of course, eventually then I became the president some years later. So the journey with YEAB opened up so many doors for me. One thing led to another. For example, I remember when I had this opportunity to go to China for a program in 2007 or 8, between that, I don't quite remember now. And I met people. I met people from all over ASEAN, so that really sort of like opened up my mind. And one of the people I met at that time was Rex Mee.

0: He owns an NGO in Cambodia. So we connected and we became friends. So one of the days, he was always just updating me about his NGO work. And he was doing, he was teaching English to Kampung kids in Cambodia, rural community in Cambodia, yeah? So one day he reached out to me and said, "Hey, I'm running out of funding. I don't know what to do. Can you come and help me?" So I said to him, "Wow, I lacked the experience. I was in my early 20s. I lacked the experience." And I said to him, "I'll see what I can do." So first thing I did was I packed my bags for 2 weeks and went to Cambodia. So I started my journey there, lah. Just teaching kids. Here I was in the middle of nowhere in Cambodia, but now it's already developed. I met three high school girls who were studying in the morning. In the afternoon, they were teaching our kids English. And in their broken English, they were teaching English still. So that really sort of like opened up my mind that you don't have to be better to be able to help. So, so I spent 2 weeks, started teaching kids, fell in love with the kids, fell in love with the community, how happy they were. So I was intent on, next time I said, I'm never going to come alone again. And indeed, I didn't. So, alhamdulillah, the subsequent trips after that, I started bringing other people. And I started also, first trip, after my trip, I took my sister and two good friends. So from there, that was kind of like a test ground to understand how people feel comfortable and all that, being in a rural community where you don't have easy access to drinking water and all that. Then after that, subsequently, I partnered with SCOT, Society for Community Outreach and Training. So through the work that I did there, I was spotted by the Ministry of Culture, Youth and Sports. I remember Brunei was hosting ASEAN, was the chair to ASEAN, I think, 2013 ka? Yeah. So in between those times, I was just continuing my volunteerism in Cambodia, bringing people over to Cambodia, and then also doing some other things in YAB. Then the government reached out to me and asked me if I could support them in developing a program for ASEAN. So, and they were interested so much in volunteerism. Because Brunei's contribution has always been cultural and all that, so we wanted to do something different, kan? So what we did then, because I knew I couldn't run the program alone, I brought in Puan Khairunnisa Ashari, a very good friend of mine. So together then we brainstormed what kind of program we could bring for ASEAN. So yeah, then that is what we call the ASEAN Young Professionals Volunteer Corp. So we devised this program where we bring volunteers from all over ASEAN to go and spend 2 weeks in a certain country. Why 2 weeks? Because it worked for me. 1 week was too short. 2 weeks is just nice for people to get to know the country and get to contribute. So the program ran across, I think, 8 countries between 2013 to 2015. And we went all over ASEAN, except Brunei we did, Malaysia, I think, and Singapore we didn't go. Yes. So Khairunnisa and I subdivided ourselves across those times. So it was an expedition. So in some countries we did medical, for example, medical expedition or teaching expedition. Some countries we did both agriculture and education. So what we did was we really focused on what were the areas that needed help in that community. So we brought in the right people in the right skill. So we opened up the application across ASEAN. So it became so popular. Proud to say that now those people who participated in those programs have become NGO founders, have become superb community leaders in their own field today. So that's something that we're proud of, Brunei's contribution to ASEAN. And that was just how it started. And then I'm still in this field now, but through different ways, through the Young Professionals Network. Alhamdulillah.
1: And that is such a very, very inspiring story. And, you know, from hearing how you first began to now to where it is. And, you know, it's definitely inspiring to hear. And but apart from that, right, what were actually the biggest challenges that you faced along the way?
0: I think challenges macam pemakanan lah, like you face challenges every day sometimes. You're not in the right frame of mind, or you're not in the right time, or you're not getting the support from others. That's very common when you do community work. People's commitment, for example, when we want to run forums right now, which I'm at the Young Professionals Network, sometimes we run forums, sometimes we run workshops, sometimes we run youth town hall. Our team's commitment, sometimes timing, it may not be right. Obviously, ato is something that I have learn along the way, because we know that sometimes when we do community work, we can develop an entitlement mentality of people should be supporting me. So I think that's one of the challenge that I overcome myself. I learned to overcome myself over the years of whenever there is no support,

0: don't be disheartened. So it could be sometimes doing a fundraising, for example, during Ramadan. But I guess when you develop the network and you're not scared of asking for help, that's also something that I've learned. Some of the challenges I learned is like overcoming my own malu to ask. Seeking for help, very important. And then I think also other challenges, one of the main challenges also, I remember when I kept going to Cambodia at that time, I did get questions like, di Brunei banyak orang miskin, kenapa orang Cambodia kau tolong? Like, I did have those kind of anulah. But for me, it's very important for us to help wherever we can. Like, I can also ask you the same. What are you doing to help your family? What are you doing to help your community, right? So yeah, so those are just some of the, I guess, minor challenges lah. But most importantly is, of course, pembahagian masa. Yes, sometimes we may get carried away that I want to volunteer, I'm volunteering my time, so my tempat kerja should be supportive of what I'm doing. No, you should know how to berbahagi masa lah. Like, when it's your working time, you're working. Volunteering is during your non-working hours. Yeah, so knowing to draw that line lah. Yeah.
1: That is, you know, to hear how you overcome those challenges, right? It's, again, truly inspiring. Now, speaking of which, what actually inspired you to keep going, even when it was difficult?
0: What keeps me going, to be honest, is that desire to make a difference. I think growing up, I always had that anger in me or that desire or energy in me to want to do things differently. And I always remember the quote by Mahatma Gandhi, be the change that you want to see in the world. So I always challenge myself whenever I'm angry about something, how can I tackle it differently? What can I do about it? So growing up, I did feel that, macam, you know, we grew up in the, I guess, in an environment where people do talk openly about how we're doing in Brunei. Macam unemployment or challenges with cari kerja. But those are everyday conversations we have at home, right? So for me, whenever I hear about this, that becomes sort of like a fuel for me to make the difference. That's why the Young Professionals Network also came about. So the story was actually, I was appointed as the Manpower Planning Council member, I think sometime in 2017. And I was, despite being in the council, I felt I couldn't make that much difference. So what I did not long after that was I thought about how can I really make a substantive difference for our young people in Brunei in the realm of employability and with the issues of unemployment. So we know we've got the Manpower Planning Division or Council. We've got also the JCB. So what can we do at the community level to support? So that's how YAPN came about sometime in 2019. That's also after about a year plus of really thinking about it, understanding the issues on the ground, talking to the right people. Yeah, that's usually what fuels me. I challenge myself when I feel unhappy about something. What can I do differently about it?
1: So those are the ones that actually drives you to keep on going, to keep on moving forward, and to make a substantive, substantial difference in our community, right? Especially among the youth.
0: Definitely, yeah.
1: And so what are your hopes and dreams for the future?
0: To be honest, I really hope to see a Brunei where everybody can thrive. Because I personally feel it now as a young professional that's not so young anymore, to, I guess, career progression here in Brunei is quite challenging. So you either move laterally, not really necessarily ke atas, so it's a lot of nyorang jumping around. If I compare myself to my peers outside the country, I can see my peers are now very much up there, earning much, much better. Not to say indah bersyukur, but I can tell that even for somebody like me who I would say who take risk, I still struggle to see a better Brunei. So I hope that we can all work together, kerja keras dah, in whatever field that we're in. Not just ketani datang kerja untuk makan gaji, mikirkan our own pocket. Think about the pocket of others. Think about our families. Think about our young people who are looking for jobs, who don't have jobs, where we are taking their position if we're not taking it seriously, right? So yeah, I hope to see a future where Brunei can compete against the rest of the country's talents, kan? the rest of the world, lah, basically. But yeah, something that I'm quite worried about is the brain drain that I think that we have to seriously take into, lah, because we can tell now our young people are berani sudah mau belajar, not just belajar di luar negara, bekerja di luar negara, because why? Simply there are better opportunities. So who can stay? We fight this challenge, see how we can grow the economy together, see how we can grow our companies, our ministries together through our talent, lah.
1: Right. So, and lastly, what advice would you give to other young people who wants to make a difference, you know, who also wants to take on this path like you did, like you are currently doing as well?
0: I love talking to young people. Advice I would make for young people would be travel as young as possible. Just pack your bags. You don't have money, think about it later. Just get that ticket. But go to a country, not for shopping. Go to countries to explore. Explore their culture, explore their economy, explore the community, and see how you stand against other people. Can you compete? That's also a mentality that I feel I remember when I was growing up. I always felt orang luar lebih skilled daripada ketani. But when you travel, you will realize, oh, I can compete, and I have a voice, and I can be as good as others. So yeah, travel far and wide, build your skill as early as you can, because even in a bad economy, there will always be positions for talents. And you'll be surprised, now I'm in the position of interviewing a lot of people for jobs. You'll be surprised that sometimes in their CV it looks good, tapi when they come for the interview, you will be disappointed, because then macam they're not turning up right. They like as if they're not taking the interview seriously sometimes. They haven't thought about what they want, how they can contribute. Those are things that I think our young people need to be equipped with, to be skilled at doing, and also to just build the right skill mentality from the soft skill side, macam your communication, and then also your interpersonal skill, very important, always overlooked. And then also your hard skill for the job. So jobs will not come for you unless you actually really want it. Yeah, I think that's the advice I could give to young people today.
1: And those are very definitely such inspiring words, as well as advice from Fatin. As we come to the end of Voices of Tomorrow, we've heard stories, you know, of courage, of creativity, and of course, of resilience from our Youth Day Award winners. So their journeys reminds us that the future is not something that we wait for. You know, it is something that we build today. Right. Youth are the architects of tomorrow. And their voices carry the promises of a brighter, stronger, and more united future. So this has been Voices of Tomorrow, a National Youth Day special program. Thank you for joining us, Fatin. And of course, may these voices continue to inspire you long after the music fades.
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0: Alrighty, guys, it is quarter to the top of the hour, and you're still hanging out with me, Shima.
1: And Shima, I mean, Eggy.
0: You know what? This actually happened to me. I think about a few weeks ago. Was it 2 weeks ago when I was co-hosting with Shami?
1: Shami and Shima, Shima and Shami.
0: Exactly. Well. So I was saying, like, oh, you're still hanging out with me, Shami. And Shami was like, wait, what?
1: He didn't catch it quick.
0: No, pretty much my mouth was just faster than my brain, really.
1: I thought it was a joke. I would toss it as light banter, like, okay, so I'm Shima today, I guess. No, I can be the ultimate Shima guy. I'm just Eggy.
0: Right, okay, so, Eggy.
1: Yeah.
0: We were just talking about the books that we're currently reading, right? So to recap back, I'm currently reading about Early Mornings at the Luxa Cafe by Janet Tay. Mm. Okay, and you are currently, you know...
1: Well, I've read this a while back, but I'm just revisiting the thought. It's 1984 by George Orwell.
0: Yeah, right.

0: Okay, so, you know, I've read about that. I've read that once, and I think I need to revisit that book again.
1: Oh, absolutely. Absolutely. You'll come in at different lenses every time.
0: Exactly, right? Yeah. I mean, it always happens that way.
1: Of course.
0: Right?
1: Of course.
0: Okay, so now, speaking about, talking about the book that I'm currently reading, without spoiling too much. So mine is pretty much set in Kuching, Sarawak. It follows a man named Ahok who runs a laksa stall on Carpenter Street.
1: Yeah.
0: And of course, it's basically his life's work. You know, a family recipe that's been passed down for generations. Exactly. Yeah. And his son, Wei Ming, left years ago to work as a chef in Hong Kong instead of taking over the family business.
1: Bougie.
0: Bougie it is, right? And then, of course, the son comes back to, you know, to their father's 60th birthday, and that's where old tension between them starts bubbling back up.
1: Boiling like the laksa cauldron.
0: Exactly. Now, without spoiling too much about it, it's really about legacy, you know, expectations, and that classic, you didn't become what I wanted you to be, family conflict.
1: I didn't want you to be a Michelin chef.
0: Exactly. And honestly, you see, the food writing in the book is insane, I tell you.
1: I'm so hungry. I want good soup and good laksa right now.
0: Especially in a very cold
1: evening. Has been, right?
0: Yeah, so yeah, the author actually said that she was inspired by a real laksa stall in Kuching that eventually closed down. So there's this bittersweet preserving something before it disappears, feeling running through it too. So that's the reason why the book came out. Now, Eggy, what about you?
1: Okay, well,
0: the elevator pitch. Give it to those who have not read it.
1: This might be a very long elevator, by the way. 30 floors. Because it was World Architecture Day yesterday, I was just thinking and recapping about all of the books that I've read that developed my world building capacity. How's the time looking for me? Is it good?
0: Yeah, it's good. Okay, no worries.
1: So, one of my first introductions to classic literature was 1984. And mind you, I bought this on like some good, dirt cheap discount. It was only 15 RM. Right? At this one place.
0: Very cheap for even
1: unnamed,
0: for a book.
1: Unnamed, by the way.
0: Even for a book itself, for us book lovers, that is quite a steal, I would say.
1: It was like, why wouldn't you want to steal it? But don't steal things.
0: No,
1: okay,
0: of course.
1: Okay.
0: Well, that's not the point.
1: I was only 14.
0: Yeah.
1: And just revisiting this thought back on my headspace at the time, Orwell's writings, or the way he writes, they're so chock full of satire and speculative fiction, and they're prescient, they're very forward looking, and there's a certain natural prose to it akin to a window pane, so there's some level of clarity. It's so layered, it develops a lot of questions for me and peels so much more layers, essentially, right? So to those who have read 1984, it talks a lot on authoritarianism, Big Brother, some buzzwords, telescreens, the ministries, the controlled interiors, memory halls, room 101 or whatever self-censorship.
0: Exactly.
1: So I was only bringing this back again because instead of just talking about architecture or the idea of like some dystopian society, it was more on the consequential system of governance.
0: Yeah.
1: So it's learning how power sustains itself, the panopticon of like surveillance between the public, it's all that. So it's like an instrument of that sort, right? So it developed this question that I still think about to today. What kind of spaces, systems, and infrastructures make people participate in their own containment?
0: I think we actually had this conversation, a little bit about this conversation off air earlier on.
1: Yeah.
0: We did, right?
1: And
0: we just are pinging it off with one another. But of course, we don't have time. We don't really have too much time of that.
1: I was going to geek out about it more, but of course not.
0: Right? Because we don't want to spoil too much about it.
1: No,
0: because to those who have not read George Orwell's 1984 and of course Janet Tay's books, you know, if you guys are very much interested in it, if you guys are, you know, if it piques your curiosity,
1: interest.
0: Please do. Go ahead.
1: Be it on an Oriental Asian writer or some white
0: guy
1: all the way from the 1950s.
0: Now, hear me out, Eggy, on this one.
1: Good spectrum.
0: Yeah, now hear me out on this one, Eggy.
1: Yeah.
0: You see, both books are kind of about the same theme here. If you got to think about it, even though they couldn't look more different on the surface, because mine is about a family legacy almost disappearing because, you know, the next generation, they didn't want to carry it out. Yours is actually about whole society's history and truth being erased and rewritten by those in control.
1: Ooh.
0: You see, those are kind of like...
1: From erasure to
0: preservation. Yeah, it's on the same spectrum, I would say.
1: Oh, it's reaching along the same lines.
0: Exactly.
1: Yeah, it's a good fringe. That's
0: I know,
1: so
0: it does.
1: Nice.
0: Anyway, this is 9 minutes to the top of the hour. And coming right up, we have Anna of the North here with Lovers. Now, pretty much I've been educating, educating Eggy on quite a lot of songs. And she was just like, whew. What?
1: Y'all do not know how much I just rolled my head around in the studio throughout this whole time.
0: Exactly. So, of course, stick it with us right here on Pillion FM, and we'll be back right after the sports news at 10 p.m. with Sabrina. And, of course, we've got more to uncover. Just a little bit.
1: Just a little bit more.
0: Just a little bit. Alrighty, guys. So, here's Anna of the North with Lovers.
1: Our North Star.

Bismillahirrahmanirrahim. Assalamualaikum warahmatullahi wabarakatuh. Good evening from the Jubilee Dua Studio Radio Brunei. I'm Sabrina Haji Muhammad Ali with the sports news. Spain and Croatia prepared for the UEFA Nations League match, with both teams addressing recent performances at press conference in Split. Spain coach Luis de la Fuente said his team will field players in perfect form, and the numbers suggest he had good reason to be confident. The world champions come to Split for their Nations League match against Croatia, having won all their matches so far and extended their unbeaten run to 40 games, which included a 4-1 victory over Croatia. Lionel Messi joined Argentina squad for training ahead of his final international match, a friendly against Benin, scheduled for today at the Monumental Stadium in Buenos Aires. The fixture marks the conclusion of Messi's international career, which spans more than two decades. The eight-time Ballon d'Or winner announced his retirement from the national team 1 month ago via his social media account, following a World Cup campaign in which he scored more goals than in any previous tournament edition. Today's match against Benin will be the third friendly Argentina plays under head coach Lionel Scaloni during the current FIFA international window. The encounter represents the culmination of the unparalleled legacy in Argentine football. Messi departs the national team as a World Cup champion and twice Copa America title holder. In tennis, Russian Daniil Medvedev was disqualified from

For his China Open semi-final clash with Novak Djokovic after hitting a rebounding wall into the crowd, striking a spectator in the eye. Well, number 5 Medvedev was trailing 7-5, 5-3 and has lost a point when he hit the ball coming off the wall. Australian Alex de Minaur

0: in the fourth round. This is Sports News from Radio Brunei, edited by Ayuni Nabila Muhammad Lukman of RTB's News Center. Assalamualaikum warahmatullahi wabarakatuh.
1: Waalaikumsalam warahmatullahi wabarakatuh. Thank you very much, Sabrina, for the sports news. And the next news will be the main news bulletin tomorrow at 7:30 a.m. And have a good night, Sabrina. We'll see you soon.

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2: And it's already like we've got about 23 minutes left of the show. And we actually had a lot to unpack, but of course with the time constraint, but we'll try to, you know, speed things up.
3: We'll try to crunch things up, don't worry.
2: Yeah, because we've been talking about books tonight. Yep. Because both me and Aggie, we actually love reading. And early on, as I mentioned early on in the show, because you see, I saw Aggie brought a book, and I also brought a book, and

0: clang, ding, ding,
1: clanked our heads together. But the thing is, the book that I brought is called Tokyo Metabolizing. I bought this in Japan half a year ago. But what I'm actually, what I've been talking about with you, Shima, has been about 1984, which is something, a classic literature I've actually been exposed to when I was 14.
0: It's this a is classic dystopian.
1: Absolutely. I think you cannot go about your day without ever having to read this at least once.
0: Exactly.
1: Right? And I think to circle back from the initial point that I was reading about 1984, just things to condense about what it did for me to constitute my understanding of architecture is this thing I like to call the panopticon of the mind.
0: Yeah.
1: Right. If nobody knows what a panopticon is, it's essentially a circular institutional building design that allows a single watchman to observe all inmates or occupants without them knowing whether they're actively being watched. So imagine like a really tall monolithic watchtower in the center and a circular design around the a circular building around the perimeter. Inmates at the bottom, they can't really see what's at the top. So you don't quite know whether somebody's actually looking,
0: it kind of reminds me of Lord of the Ring. Ooh. Eye of the Sauron.
1: Yes.
0: Right?
1: Yes. Yeah. So if you take the watchman away from the tower, you as an quote-unquote inmate, you still wouldn't know if somebody's there.
0: Yeah, exactly.
1: You are trapped by your own perception.
0: It's the Big Brother.
1: That is the panopticon of the mind, right? Mm-hmm. So applying similarly to society, the most successful system of control is the one that no longer needs to be physically intervened with because people have already absorbed that kind of logic.
0: Exactly.
1: So food for thought, I suppose, panopticon of the mind of thought. Yeah. Well, I wouldn't go too far into it. It did make me think about architecture in such a way that it channeled into infrastructure, governance, ideology, economics, information and spatial behavior as all interconnected systems.
0: It creates its own ecosystem. Yeah. And of course, you know, it's a full circle kind of moment thing.
1: Oh,
0: but
1: yeah,
0: of course, in an aspect, you put it in an architectural way.
1: Yeah.
0: You know,
1: it's an architecture of containment of the mind.
0: Exactly.
1: Even. Like what sustains you to feel subdued for a longer period of time. It numbs you out. Eventually.
0: Exactly.
1: Right.
0: I really do need to, you know, revisit back on that book.
1: Absolutely.
0: Because I've read that book like ages ago. But again, like what you said, in this, like, with the age, probably it could be a different, you know, it could be a
1: coming in with a different lens.
0: Exactly.
1: There's no doubt.
0: You see?
1: That including Animal Farm, I think it's phenomenal.
0: Really?
1: Animal Farm, I wouldn't talk too far into it because it's a lot to do with, like, layered politics. But the way he writes it is super satirical. It's so witty and funny. I just, favorite book.
0: Of course.
1: Once again.
0: Of course. Now, you know, let's take why we're talking about this here. You know, let's take a step back for just a second. See why reading even matter, right? Right, because we had this conversation. You were actually asking me earlier on, would I actually prefer the physical one or the digital one?
1: A digital version of the book. Yeah.
0: For me personally, I'm the physical type.
1: Yeah.
0: Yeah. You see, because there's just something about it, flipping through the pages physically and then just smelling the book.
1: Oh, smelling,
0: smelling the book itself.
1: It's very olfactory senses.
0: Exactly.
1: You know,
0: right. And perhaps it's because it's sentimental.
1: Of course. A book tells you more history than it does of a digital page.
0: Right.
1: Genuinely.
0: And you see, like in a world that we're living currently with AI as well as TikTok, the social media is pretty much running out of
1: life. So much consumption.
0: Exactly.
1: Slow down.
0: So many. Exactly. Yeah. See, so there are a few reasons, and some of them actually surprised me at first. Now, reading, of course, reading fiction specifically has been shown to improve empathy.
1: Empathy. Yes.
0: Like actual studies shows that people who read a lot of fiction are better at understanding, you know, other people's emotion and perspectives. Like you actually read through Orwell's book and you've actually looked at it from that lens, from that perspective itself, you see? And because you're literally living inside someone else's head for a few hundred pages, correct?
1: Oh, yeah.
0: Exactly. And we just honestly explained tonight's whole conversation where we actually went to, you know, two books. I would actually love to uncover more few books that I've been reading, that we've been reading.
1: Looks like we know what to do for our shows if you keep piping us in the schedule.
0: Exactly, you see. And second thing, reading before bed. I'm pretty sure we have all done this.
1: Oh, I've got a bedside book online already.
0: Me too. How many books do you have?
1: On my backlog, probably 50.
0: Oh,
1: terrible,
0: girl,
1: isn't it?
0: Same.
1: Horrible.
0: Exactly. A book hoarder. Terrible.
1: Oh, encourage. I am encouraging, like, if

0: you're surrounded by the very things that you're trying to habitually pick up on, eventually you would be a reader. You just need to surround yourself in the correct environment.
1: Exactly.
0: That you just makes need to bring it easier. It's there.
1: It's just right there. You just need to bring a book everywhere you go.
0: Like, if you just don't have a table, stack up your books. It is a table.
1: It is a table. Pick up. Exactly.
0: Easy. Easy hack.
1: So circling on that, right? Reading before bed actually has been shown to reduce stress more than scrolling on your phone.
0: Because you're already multitasking on your phone, right? On top of like the cognitive overload that you already have by holding a device.
1: Doom scrolling. Especially. And, you know, you see, and studies have actually shown just 6 minutes of reading can actually lower stress levels already significantly.
0: 6 minutes, guys.
1: Yes, just 6 minutes.
0: Instead of 2 hours of doom scrolling and then falling asleep with your like saliva on the side of your mouth, right?
1: Yeah, you can actually put a what do you call this? There's a thing called the Pomodoro effect, the Pomodoro timer. 25 minutes of work with 5 minutes of break, the Pomodoro clock. Yeah.
0: You're such a type A person, Shima.
1: Shoot. Yes. Apparently, Aggie has just found out that I'm quite type A, but not really. If I want to be, then I could be.
0: It's depending on the situation. Exactly. And context, of course.
1: Yes, I do. I used to put the Pomodoro technique, okay?
0: Oh my goodness me. I am very organic.
1: Yeah, so, and lastly one here, this is quite a fun one here.
0: Yeah.
1: So readers tend to have a bigger vocabulary.
0: Vocabulary.
1: Elevary. Anyway, readers tend to have a bigger vocabulary and better focus overall, you see? Simply because books actually forces our brains to sit with one thing for longer.
0: A very long time.
1: Exactly. Instead of constantly switching like we do with short videos, like multitasking.
0: Boom, boom, boom, boom.
1: Exactly. So it kind of slow things down a little bit.
0: Yep.
1: Bringing us into the now. You see? There
0: and
1: you go.
0: That already settles both your mind, your chest, and your internal rhythms, guys.
1: Exactly. So to everyone that's listening right now, to everyone that's tuning in to us right now, yapping tonight. It has been a while. If it's been a while since you last picked up a book, well, consider this actually your sign, you know?
0: Please.
1: Yeah.
0: Please
1: it doesn't have to be anything heavy whatever genre that excited you, you know?
0: Yeah.
1: You don't, not necessarily a Wikipedia or what do you call this? There's another one. Not a Wikipedia. Encyclopedia.
0: Encyclopedia.
1: No, Wikipedia. Why Wikipedia?
0: Nat Geo Almanac or whatever.
1: Encyclopedia.
0: Encyclopedia.
1: Encyclopedia. Not Wikipedia.
0: I used to read the World History Book back in 2012 religiously.
1: Same.
0: Like ancient Rome, ancient Egypt.
1: Greek.
0: Hello. Like,
1: yes. I'm a sucker for history.
0: Absolutely.
1: Right.
0: There's dinosaurs, birds, history.
1: Yep.
0: Oh my god.
1: What have you?
0: I don't know what everyone's already being able to like construct from this.
1: Yeah. Ugh. So anyway, guys, you know, this is perhaps a sign. You know, this like I said, doesn't have to be heavy. Grab whatever genre that you think that excites you. Is it either cozy fiction, dystopian classics, or feel good time travel stories? Anything really.
0: Maybe learn the scientific name of different birds.
1: There you go.
0: Easy.
1: Eggy seems to be fascinated. I think Eggy is a bird lover. So I'm like
0: balik I mentioned.
1: Right. So anyway, let's get back to some more music right here on Pilihan FM with Yuna. If you don't love me, right here on Night Scoop.

0: Alrighty, guys, it is now 10:19 p.m. and you know what?
1: This has put us to sleep.
0: I know.
1: Already.
0: Not really.
1: Well, I mean, yeah, maybe because I'm in my jammies.
0: Eggy. Right, we're pretty much in car, you know, our comfort zone right now, and we've pretty much covered quite a few things. I mean, despite the fact there's a little bit of a mini book club tonight, we've also had a few programs in conjunction with our National Youth Day. Exactly.
1: So for the youth of me, youth of you, and youth everybody.
0: Exactly. So we've got Voices of Tomorrow, and if you want to tune in for more on that, a repeat of episode 1 and episode 2, we'll stay tuned for that right here on Pilihan FM. Or you can also check us out at our Instagram at Pilihan FM. Exactly. So, of course, Eggy, it's always been a pleasure having you.
1: We were just yelling up and about, everyone. Y'all didn't know that, you know? But here we are being civil and diplomatic the moment the mic is on.
0: Exactly. So, yes, hopefully we get to be on the show again sometime.
1: Popping back up to the higher ups.
0: So until then, you know what? This has been a very pleasant evening to everyone out there. Please do drive safely, and I'll see you guys soon. And of course, Eggy, I'll see you definitely again soon.
1: I'll definitely see you again soon.
0: Yes.
1: We'll make our time and make our way out of the studio soon. Good night, everyone.
0: Good night. Stay safe and bye-bye.
1: Bye.

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2: To all our youth out there, think deep about how can we contribute to a more dynamic, a more sustainable Brunei, because again, you know, I sincerely believe that, you know, the future starts with us. We need to step up. We need to grow our skill. Don't expect that, oh, I'm still studying, I am still just in my early career. No, we all can make a difference in our life. It's really about knowing where you are at that particular time, what gaps you need to address, what skill you need to develop, and we have to be very intentional about where we want to be, what we want to do, and how Brunei is already intentional about wanting to achieve our Wasan 2035. It's really all up to us to be able to do that together with our country, inshallah. Oh,
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6: Simply your choice.

Various manipulation techniques are used by the industry to trap children and teenagers into their products. One of them is the production of various flavors in the vape juice for electronic cigarettes, where there are now currently at least 16,000 known types of flavors, which are very attractive to teenagers. However, behind this flavor also, the juice contains nicotine that can cause addiction and also toxic chemicals that can be harmful to health. In addition, these products have various attractive designs and colorful packaging which further manipulate the youth. Furthermore, with the increase in social media platforms and digital marketing, this has further enabled the industry to target the younger generation more precisely.

We advise parents to read up on information about autism online from only trusted sites and sources. So we tend to advise them to stay away from the blogs or the personal Facebook pages, you know, that sort of thing. And the good thing that came out of the pandemic was that a number of support groups and therapies have been made available online, and these are accessible to parents. So some of the online programs that we found was, number one is the WHO Caregiver Skills Training. So this has been developed by the World Health Organization, and it's a free online training program teaching parents therapy strategies at home. Okay, Genius Kurnia and the Early Autism Project Malaysia, they're both available on social media platforms on YouTube and Instagram, and they highlight short clips and videos from parents for parents. So parents get real-time proven therapies and tricks in how to handle their children. And we've got websites such as the raisingchildren.net.au. It's an Australian parenting website providing free parenting videos and articles, completely ad-free. Information that you get online and from professionals just lead towards you understanding the autism.

WHO reported that 850 million people have kidney diseases, right? So in Brunei, of course, the numbers are quite high as well. According to the Brunei Dialysis Transplant Registry, 200 people actually died in 2022 because of the complications of chronic kidney diseases. So when you look back at 2012, there are around 620 patients on dialysis. And last year in 2022, there's an increase of 211, which comes up to a total of 913. Even though Brunei is a small population, you can see it's a big number. So we look at the trending for the past 10 years, it ranged from 20 to 28% per year. The reason why people have these kidney diseases, because mainly most of the patients are diabetics. Mm-hmm. If the statistics are higher from the population having diabetics and hypertension, so more likely will go over to kidney diseases because they actually damages the blood vessels. Mm.

0: doa or supplication for the safety and well-being of His Majesty the Sultan and Yang di-Pertuan of Brunei Darussalam.
1: Bismillahirrahmanirrahim. Alhamdulillahi Rabbil Alameen.
2: Ameen.
1: Wassalatu wassalamu

that the obligatory salat is the only order given to Prophet Muhammad sallallahu alaihi wasallam without any medium but directly from Allah subhanahu wa ta'ala himself. Unlike the command of fasting and paying zakat, which was revealed through Jibril alayhi salam, this should give an indication to us the importance of salat in our lives as Muslims. Furthermore, salat is a special communion between we Muslims and Allah subhanahu wa ta'ala, and which is why we would be asked about our salat first before anything else.

in Brunei, we're very, very lucky that medication is free. But out of our patients, we've done studies in PJSC where actually 50% of our patients are not taking their medication. So they have already had a diagnosis of hypertension. They've already had a diagnosis of diabetes and cholesterol. And money is not an issue because the medication is free. It's just picking up the medication and actually popping it into your mouth. Now, 50% of our patients with stroke did not take their medications for good at least a month before they had the stroke. So if they had just taken their medication, they could have prevented that. They could have prevented half their body not being able to move. And that's the sad part of it. The other thing that you can do, obviously, is to adopt a more healthy lifestyle as well to reduce your chances of developing these risk factors in the first place. And it's never too late. Doesn't matter what age you are, it's never too late to adopt a healthy lifestyle. Quite a lot of my patients are actually worried about the side effect of the medication. That's something that has happened recently with social media. People are saying, oh, make sure you don't take the wrong medication. So a lot of it, they're worried about the side effects. But I always tell my patients, you shouldn't worry about something

that could possibly happen when you already have a problem now. And in terms of side effects of the medication, that's why the doctors monitor you. So we would monitor your kidney function. We would monitor your liver function as well. So if there's any issues with it, then we know which medication that probably causing that problem, and we can adjust it or we can change the medication. Most of the side effects from medication are reversible. So if we see, let's say your liver function has gone up a little bit, then we know, oh, okay, it might be this medication, we reduce it. Usually it is reversible.

Prayer or Salat is the most important pillar of Islam. It is in fact the first religious duty prescribed on every single prophet from Adam to Muhammad, second only to testifying the oneness of Allah. The Prophet, peace of Allah be upon him, further narrates in a hadith Qudsi, Allah said, "The covenant between us and them is Salat. So whoever establishes religion, whoever undermines religion." It is therefore important that we never become slack in performing our prayer or salat. If we miss any prayer for whatever reason, we must pray it immediately without further delay. The Prophet, peace and blessings of Allah be upon him, said, "Whoever oversleeps and misses his prayer or forgets to do it, let him pray as soon as he remembers it." Related by Al-Bukhari and Muslim.

0: dua or supplication for the safety and well-being of His Majesty the Sultan and Yang di-Pertuan of Brunei Darussalam.
1: Bismillahirrahmanirrahim. Alhamdulillahi Rabbil Alameen.
2: Ameen.
1: Wassalatu wassalamu ala.

The tobacco industry and its allies often oppose tobacco control policies and evidence-based measures, such as increased excise taxes and comprehensive bans on tobacco advertising, promotion, and sponsorship. However, some governments also have been threatened by this industry with legal action.

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